a vibrant and celebratory piece from 2012 that draws on American folk traditions, and it layers rhythmic textures and harmonies that evoke movement, improvisation, and joy. It was originally conceived for a cello quintet, and the voicing, or the musical range, spreads wide over the ensemble, giving the music an expansive quality of sound. Montgomery uses a lot of rhythmic layers and repeated figures that string together to form a bed of sound for melodies to weave in and out. And it primarily features the musicians strumming the strings of their instruments instead of bowing, that gives the piece its driving rhythmic sound. Also woven into the piece are a variety of American folk tunes that bring the spirit of dance and movement, but also allows you as the listener to move from a place of nostalgia to one of celebration. Recorded live at the Portland Conservatory of Music on the evening of September 20th, 2025, let's hear the Portland String Quartet perform Jesse Montgomery's Strum.

Drum by contemporary American composer Jesse Montgomery, as performed by the Portland String Quartet last September in Portland. You're listening to Main Stage here on Maine Public Classical, and I'm your host, Emily Duncan Wilson. In the fall of 1829, composer Fanny Mendelssohn wrote three movements of a piano sonata. Although she would never finish that sonata, 5 years later, she repurposed that draft into one of her greatest large-scale works, her string quartet in E-flat major. The lyrical and expressive string quartet is somewhat of an unconventional work. It's a distinct departure from the compositional styles that were traditional at the time. It has tonal ambiguity and a freedom of form that was uncommon for someone with her classical training. Her musical genius demonstrated here in this string quartet was seriously undervalued during her lifetime. And sadly, there's no record of this quartet being publicly performed until after her death. The quartet opens with two main themes in a fantasia that has great momentum. The second movement is a scherzo, inspired by a rondo by Paganini that Mendelssohn Hensel heard the year that she started drafting these original themes for that piano sonata. And the third movement is maybe the most remarkable. It has this lovely cello bass line before concluding in an energetic finale. Fanny Mendelssohn Hensel's inventive yet lyrical string quartet in E-flat major, performed at the Portland Conservatory of Music on the evening of September 20th, 2025, by the musicians of the Portland String Quartet.

The Portland String Quartet, performing Fanny Mendelssohn Hensel's Only String Quartet here on Maine Public Classical. We'll take a short break now before we continue our night of innovative string quartet music performed by the Portland String Quartet. Stay with us. This is Maine Stage, and I'm your host, Emily Duncan Wilson, and you're listening to Maine Public, and this is listener-supported Maine Public Classical. WBQA Boothbay, Bay Brunswick, 96.7, WBQE Millbridgetown East, 93.7, WBQF Freiburg Bridgeton, 91.7, WBSJ Frenchville, St. John Valley, 88.3, WFAS Fort Fairfield, 88.7, WBEM Eastport, 90.7, WBSQ Monson, 91.1, and 102.3 Sanford York County, 106.1 Bangor, 104.1 Portland, and 99.7 Waterville. Maine Public Classical is also available at mainepublic.org and on many of the HD2 channels of Maine Public Radio. Welcome back to Maine Stage here on Maine Public Classical. The second half of tonight's program continues to feature the Portland String Quartet in a performance of their program Pure Imagination, recorded live on the evening of September 20th, 2025, at the Portland Conservatory of Music. Located in a renovated church building on Neal Street in Portland, the Portland Conservatory of Music is a community music school for all ages, abilities, and financial circumstances. It's an intimate venue with geometric stained glass windows and young volunteers that help pass out the programs. The first of the Beethoven's Razumovsky Quartets rounded out this performance. Beethoven's Opus 59 quartets were commissioned by Prince Razumovsky, the fun-loving Russian ambassador to Vienna. Beethoven incorporated Russian melodies into the first two quartets to please the prince. And although the quartets are now frequently performed and considered a standard piece of repertoire, they were generally received with uncertainty since they strayed from the established emotional qualities and content styles of string quartets at the time. Beethoven was never exactly a happy, well-adjusted person, but by the early 1800s, things were going pretty well for him, and he could start taking some more risks in his compositions. After more than 10 years in Vienna, he was no longer the new guy in the city's musical circles. He had established himself as a virtuoso pianist, he had written landmark compositions in all major instrumental genres, and he had a lot of relationships with many of the city's most generous aristocratic patrons. However, Vienna was a city that was at almost permanent war the years that he lived there, and Beethoven absorbed the drama, tension, and danger, and those feelings made their way into his music. His String Quartet No. 7 in F major, Opus 59 No. 1, the first of his Razumovsky quartets, is bold, expansive, and revolutionary, but it also holds small moments of unexpected pizzicato and charm. It redefined the possibilities of the string quartet and continues to inspire both the musicians who perform it and the audiences who hear it. Presented at the Portland Conservatory of Music on the night of September 20th, 2025, the opening of their 57th season, the Portland String Quartet performed Beethoven's first Razumovsky quartet.

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0: Beethoven's String Quartet No. 7 in F major, Opus 59, No. 1, performed there by the Portland String Quartet. Our warmest thanks to Callie Brennan, Dave Cosgrove, and all of the staff and board at the Portland String Quartet and the Portland Conservatory of Music, whose work always helps make broadcasts like this one possible. Stay tuned for upcoming Portland String Quartet performances at psqmaine.org, or you can find them on Instagram at Portland String Quartet. And with that, we conclude Main Stage this evening. 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And be sure to return to us for next week's edition of Main Stage, where we'll hear a selection of performances from across the 2025 Monta Festival. You won't want to miss it. That's next Wednesday at 8 here on Maine Public Classical. Thank you so much for tuning in. I'm your host, Emily Duncan Wilson, and I hope you'll join me again next week for more local music making.
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0: 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Now to take us through the rest of the 9 o'clock hour, more music by composers who were full of pure imagination and broke barriers with their work. We'll start off with one of my favorites, Caroline Shaw. Her piece, Entr'acte, was inspired by Haydn's String Quartet, Opus 77, No. 2. Her piece is structured like a minuet and a trio, similar to the Haydn, riffing on that classical form, but then it takes it a little further, pushing the boundary of the sound of a traditional string quartet. Shaw writes, quote, "I love the way some music, like the minuets of Opus 77, suddenly take you to the other side of Alice's looking glass, in kind of an absurd, subtle technicolor transition." The United Strings of Europe perform.

the United Strings of Europe, performing Caroline Shaw's Entr'acte for Strings. Claudia Francesca Rusca was an Italian composer, singer, organist, and a nun from the 19th century. Her two Canzoni Francesi are the first known preserved instrumental works by a woman. We'll hear her Canzona Seconda, a four, or second song for four, performed here tonight on Maine Public Classical.

Claudia Francesca Rusca's second canzona, or song there performed, by the ensemble Agave. You're listening to Maine Public Classical on this Wednesday evening, and I'm your host, Emily Duncan Wilson. After studying at the Royal Academy of Music and Royal College of Music in London, Rebecca Clark became one of the first professional female orchestral musicians. When she first composed her sonata for viola and piano in 1919, she entered it into a competition, and a whopping 72 entries were entered, and Clark tied for first place with Ernest Bloch. We'll hear cellist Pamela Frame perform Rebecca Clark's sonata for viola and piano, along with pianist Barry Snyder.

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OceanViewRC.com.

That was cellist Pamela Frame with pianist Barry Snyder performing Rebecca Clark's Sonata for Viola and Piano. Got one more piece to round out our evening together. It's Florence Price's Juba Dance from her first symphony. The piece was Price's first full-scale orchestral composition and was also the first symphony by a Black woman to be performed by a major American orchestra. We'll hear the Chiniki Orchestra in performance.

The Chiniki Orchestra performing the Juba Dance from Florence Price's First Symphony here on Maine Public Classical. I'm your host, Emily Duncan Wilson. Thanks so much for spending time with me this evening. I hope you'll join me again when I'm back on air tomorrow morning at 10 a.m. I hope you have a great rest of your evening. 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

The wonderful and amazing musician Jean-Baptiste is releasing three, count them, three new albums this Friday. Two of them inspired by the music of Thelonious Monk, and one of them called Black Mozart, where he continues to explore his classical music talents. This music by Baptiste, he wrote for a film called American Symphony, which is a dramatization about his experiences with his wife's battle with leukemia. Jean-Baptiste playing some of his own music, part of our Wednesday evening listening. Just ahead, I'm Steve Seale.

A lovely little tune there by Edward Elgar called Lyrical Serenade, played by Norman Del Barr and the Bournemouth Sinfoniera. Good evening. I'm Steve Seal. Thanks for joining me. It's a Wednesday night. It's been a little while since this was a permanent shift of mine, and a pleasure to be sitting in for Jake Armerding tonight. We're going to enjoy the Second Symphony by American composer William Grant Still, coming up, subtitled Song of a New Race, and some music by Jean-Baptiste as well, as we look forward to this coming Friday when he's releasing no fewer than 3 full CDs. This is from the composer who was born Daniel Bernard Romain, but he goes by his initials, DBR, and this piece called Prayer.

Prayer by DBR, Daniel Bernard Romain, played there by the Publa Quartet. Friday is a big day for musician Jean-Baptiste, who is releasing three new albums on Friday, two of them inspired by the music of Thelonious Monk, and one called Black Mozart, which continues Baptiste's explorations in classical music. American Symphony is the name of a biographical documentary from a couple of years ago that explored a year in Jean-Baptiste's life, while at the same time his wife, the writer Suleika Jawad, was struggling with leukemia. This is some of his music that served as a theme to that movie, and we'll hear Jean-Baptiste playing at the American Symphony theme.

0: The American Symphony theme by Jean-Baptiste, played by Mr. Baptiste at the piano there.
1: 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In Maine, weather tonight, developing showers and thunderstorms, lows 53 to 61. Tomorrow, we'll see partly sunny skies, again, the chance of some showers and thunderstorms, with highs 70 to 83. Tomorrow night, clearing, lows in the 50s. And for Friday, partly to mostly sunny, highs 68 to 80. On Saturday, sunshine, highs in the 70s. And for Sunday, becoming cloudy, some showers and thunderstorms later on in the day, with highs in the 70s.
0: The man known often as the Dean of African American Composers, William Grant Still. His Symphony No. 2 is subtitled Song of a New Race, and this is the Philadelphia Orchestra, conducted by Yannick Nezet-Séguin.

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0: A Nocturne for Flute and Guitar by Carulli, played there by Jean-Pierre Rampal, flute, with guitarist Alexandre Lagoya. I'm Steve Seal.
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What makes a piece of music swoon? I'm not enough of a musician to tell you. All I know is that some composers have nailed it down through history. And you know it when you hear it. It's incredible that when Tchaikovsky, for example, wanted to write a melody to express Romeo and Juliet's ecstatic love for one another, he got it right. And for my money, Aram Khachaturian wrote the equal of that Tchaikovsky moment right here. From his Spartacus ballet, the Adagio of Spartacus in Phrygia. Late Night Lovelies, part of our music coming up. This is Hilary Hahn with the Sarabande from the Violin Partita No. 2 by Johann Sebastian Bach.

Hilary Hahn, the Saraban from the violin Partita No. 2 in D minor by Johann Sebastian Bach. Welcome into our Wednesday evening music. I'm Steve Seal. Glad you're here. Chamber music of Mozart is going to be our focus for the better part of the hour ahead. His piano quartet No. 2, and a group headed up by pianist Leif Ove Andsnes and cellist Matt Heimovist later on. And this music of Aram Khachaturian, probably in the top five. I think about top fives a lot these days because I have a teenager who watches a lot of YouTube. And if you have any such person in your family, you know that top five lists are very big with teenage boys. Anyway, top five romantic, swooning melodies in all of classical music, and this one is certainly in it, from the Spartacus ballet by Aram Khachaturian, the Adagio of Spartacus and Phrygia.

0: The Adagio of Spartacus in Phrygia from Spartacus by Kachaturian, Nemi Järvi, conductor of the Scottish National Orchestra.
1: 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Again, that's 800-884-1717 and ask to speak with Scott Marshallden. Thank you. In Maine, weather tonight, showers and thunderstorms, lows 53 to 61. Tomorrow, partly sunny. Again, the chance of some showers and thunderstorms with highs 70 to 83. Tomorrow night, clearing skies and lows in the 50s. For Saturday, sunshine, highs in the 70s. And for Sunday, becoming cloudy, some showers and thunderstorms later on in the day with highs in the 70s.
0: Leif Ove Andsnes at the piano here, Matthew Truscott's violin, Joel Hunter viola, and Frank Michael Guthman plays the cello. The piano quartet number 2 in E-flat by Mozart.

0: That is the Piano Quartet No. 2 in E-flat by Mozart. Leif Ove Andsnes at the piano, Matthew Truscott violin, Joel Hunter viola, and Frank Michael Guthman cello.
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2: 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Their duets will be the feature of this week's Jazz Tonight, along with some other Tony Bennett records. This year is Tony's centenary. I'm Rich Tozier, and I hope you can join me Friday evening at 8 on Maine Public Classical.
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0: Julius Klengel was a German cellist of the early 20th century, late 19th, early 20th century, very famous for his cello pieces as well. And this is one for 12 cellos. And guess what? Matt Heimovitz is going to play with, I just realized, I was thinking that he was playing all of the cello parts here, multi-tracked in the recording studio. But nope, he's joined by the Nothing But Cellos group called Uccello.

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0: Prelude and Quadruple Fugue by Alan Hovhaness, Gerard Schwartz and the Eastern Music Festival Orchestra, and before that, Matt Heimowitz playing music by Julius Klengel, a hymnus for 12 children.
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Now, this is not the main piece that I have coming up for you in the hour ahead, but I'm gambling that I can tantalize you with a little snippet of this piece that I'm going to play just a little later. Jane Antonia Cornish is a contemporary British composer who writes music for multiple pianos, and Vicky Chow has kind of become her biggest advocate, playing all the piano parts, multi-tracked, with the help of recording. This is called Sun Glitter by Jane Antonia Cornish, but it could just as well be describing the late night sky. We'll listen to it as part of the coming hour's music. Stay tuned. Speaking of the sun, this is by Dan Forrest, and it's The Sun Never Says.

Christopher Gabitas leading the Phoenix Chorale with The Sun Never Says by Dan Forrest. It's classical music for a Wednesday night, and welcome to it. My name is Steve Seal. Nice to be sitting in for Jake Armerding tonight and enjoying the music along with you. Wilhelm Petersen Berger is not a household name, let's just admit it, but he was a significant Swedish composer in the late 19th and early 20th century, influenced equally by Norwegian sounds as he was Wagner. And this is his Symphony No. 2, which we will enjoy for the better part of this hour, subtitled Journey on Southerly Winds, the wonderfully whimsical title and evocative as well, and the Norrköping Symphony Orchestra is led here by Mikhail Yarovsky.

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0: The Symphony No. 2 by the late 19th, early 20th century Swedish composer Wilhelm Petersen Berger, subtitled A Journey on Southerly Winds. Very nice. The Norrköping Symphony Orchestra, led by Mikhail Zhirovsky.
1: It's a program we're calling Ladies First. 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I'm Alec Baldwin. 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
0: This is one of the pieces for multiple pianos by the contemporary composer Jane Antonia Cornish called Sun Glitter, and all the piano parts played by Vicky Chow.

0: Sun Glitter by Jane Antonia Cornish, very typical of her piano works, and all the parts there played by pianist Vicky Chow.
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Often when composers are writing music, they have a story that they want to tell or a certain theme in mind. And sometimes they draw from their own experiences and emotions. And with this symphony, Johannes Brahms did a little bit of everything. He had just turned 50 when he started writing this, so he was looking back on his younger years for inspiration. He was also spending time in a picturesque town on the Rhine River in western Germany. There, he was enjoying nature and a story about a famous cliff known as Lorelei Rock. Legend has it that the rock is home to Lorelei, a beautiful water spirit that lures fishermen to a rocky death with her enchanting song. So maybe the overall theme of this symphony is love. Symphony number 3 by Johannes Brahms is what we'll hear tonight for our global encore recording. Every week around this time, we travel around the world to hear live music. And this was a recording that happened in May with the Estonian National Symphony Orchestra.

The audience letting the music breathe for just a second before they start their applause. That was an audience in Tallinn at the Estonia Concert Hall. May 15th of this year, the Estonian National Symphony Orchestra performed Symphony No. 3 by Johannes Brahms. And it's our global encore recording. Every week around this time, we travel around the world to hear live music with our global encore. I'm Jalene Kahn. It's always great to sit in the audience with you. Thanks a lot for being here. Here's some piano music by Fanny Mendelssohn, performed by Liana Serbescu.

0: Music by Fanny Mendelssohn, performed by pianist Liana Serbescu, who was born in Romania in the 1930s. In the 70s, she left communist Romania and eventually settled in the Netherlands. Romania saw this as an illegal emigration, so all her recordings were deleted from Romanian radio and TV archives. Her name no longer appears in publications, in Romania at least, but outside her home country, she's remembered well for her contribution to promoting music written by female composers.
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2: 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I'm Richard Roland, and join me for The Good Life, Tony Bennett's Centennial Celebration, Part 1, this week on Afterglow.
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0: This piece of music is inspired by a poem, the poem all about the dream and the ache for love, Claude Debussy's Petite Suite.

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0: Claude Debussy originally wrote his Petite Suite for piano duet, and the orchestral version was created by Debussy's colleague about 20 years later. So that version that we just heard is not really at all what Debussy composed, but kind of a translation. Debussy's Petite Suite, performed by the Lyon National Orchestra with conductor Yoon Markel on Music Through the Night. I'm Jalene Kahn. It's great to have your company. I hope you're doing well tonight.
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Richard Strauss was a talented young composer. Before he turned 20, he had written two symphonies and a couple of concertos. This was also around the time where he rebelled a bit when it came to his sound. He followed the likes of Mozart, Beethoven, and Schubert. But then Strauss found Wagner to be his new favorite. And the sound of his music reflected that. The sound was something that Strauss's father detested. So as it turns out, the first Wagner-inspired piece by Strauss would also include a storyline about a father and son who don't see eye to eye. You'll hear music from that story by Richard Strauss coming up in about 40 minutes. 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

0: Fantasy for Harp by Camille Saint-Saëns, performed by harpist Marion Hoffman on Music Through the Night. Coming up, we'll hear a piece of music by Richard Strauss, inspired by Richard Wagner. That's in about a half an hour.
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2: 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Their duets will be the feature of this week's Jazz Tonight, along with some other Tony Bennett records. This year is Tony's centenary. I'm Rich Tozier, and I hope you can join me Friday evening at 8 on Maine Public.

0: Hola, I am composer Elvio Barilari, your host for Fiesta. 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
2: Next, we'll hear music by one of the most respected 18th century composers. One of the most respected, but not one of the most well-remembered. Pavel Vernitsky was Moravian by birth, and he moved to Vienna, like most aspiring musicians did at the time. There he found quick success and was a composer who was known for writing operas, chamber music, and symphonies. But today his music is overshadowed by his contemporaries like Haydn, Mozart, and Beethoven. Here's a symphony by Vernitsky, performed by the Dvorak Chamber Orchestra.

a symphony by 18th century composer Pavel Vernitsky. Bohumil Gregor conducted the Dvorak Chamber Orchestra on Music Through the Night. Richard Strauss and his father, also a musician, did not see eye to eye when it came to Richard Wagner. Younger Strauss was a fan. Father detested music by Wagner. But a young Richard Strauss found Wagner's music to be really inspirational. And when he came across music by Wagner about Don Juan, Strauss probably drew from his own experiences, because Don Juan is also a character who had some disagreements with his father.

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There is no way that we can predict how technology will continue to evolve and change in the years to come. There's no way those in the past could have predicted where we are today. My mother, when she was growing up, probably never would have guessed that we would have these tiny computers in our pockets. And I might not have believed that movies would be available anytime at home, and I wouldn't have to be kind and rewind anymore. The composer who wrote this music would be completely beside himself about how it's being used today. The melody in this piece of music is an iconic sound for people that own a certain appliance. I'll explain more and we'll hear the music coming up in about 20 minutes. Before being drafted for the war in 1940, Gerald Finzi wrote three pieces for clarinet. He said that he scraped together bits and pieces that he had written over the last 20 years. And when he was done, he said the music was not worth very much. But it immediately became his most popular piece of music and has remained there pretty much ever since. It's Gerald Finzi's Five Bagatelles.

0: That piece of music is used a lot as a contest piece for clarinet, Five Bagatelles by Gerald Finzi. We heard clarinetist Robert Plain and the Northern Sinfonia with conductor Howard Griffiths on Music Through the Night. It's great to have your company tonight. Thanks so much for being here. Coming up, we'll hear a piece of classical music that's also really popular if you have a certain appliance in your home. I'll explain more in 5 minutes.
1: 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I'm Alec Baldwin. 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

Adagietto from Georges Bizet's The Girl from Arles, Suite No. 1, performed by Orchestra of the Bastille with conductor Myung-Won Chung. Franz Schubert could have never guessed that this piece of music he wrote would be played not only by an ensemble, but by a washing machine. If you own a Samsung washing machine, the little ditty that it plays you to let you know your clothes are done was inspired by this piano quintet by Schubert called Trout.

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0: the Cleveland Quartet, and pianist John O'Connor and bassist James Vandermark, playing a piano quintet by Schubert called Trout.
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If you've ever experienced the gift of music in the classroom, especially at a young age, you know it's a gift that can change your life. And that was the case for trumpeter Allison Balsam. She started trumpet lessons at school when she was 7 years old. These lessons were free. Then when she was a teenager, she played in a youth orchestra that continued to advance her skills. Today, Allison Balsam says she's perturbed by the lack of music in school curriculums as time goes on. And coming up, you'll hear what she says about why it's so important to fight for music to be in schools. In about 10 minutes.

The two melodies in this piece of music are inspired by two poems. The first one, Wounded Heart. It describes that the human heart suffers in the struggle of life, but the heart also survives, and its faith not destroyed. The second poem is The Last Spring, which describes the beauty of countryside in spring and that first appearance after the snow melts in winter. Two elegiac melodies by Edvard Grieg.

Two Elegiac Melodies by Edvard Grieg. Vernon Hanley conducted the Ulster Orchestra on Music Through the Night. Trumpeter Allison Balsam is a fierce advocate for music education. She says it's so important to expose kids to music early on and let them make music. Because when you make music, a child's mind is opened, and that can help them focus on other things. Our relationship with music is so primal, so deep, and we're only now beginning to realize how vital this relationship is. This is trumpeter Allison Balsam playing Bach's Trio Sonata No. 5 with a group of friends. It's her arrangement of this piece of music.

0: Bach's Trio Sonata No. 5. That was trumpeter Alison Balsam's arrangement. She played with friends violinist Alina Ibragimova, cellist Mark Caudill, and playing harpsichord was Alistair Ross on Music Through the Night. From Bach, we'll switch to Mozart, coming up in just a minute.
1: I left
2: 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We'll explore his early artistry of his nearly 70-year career with some recordings from Columbia Records in the 1950s and 60s. I'm Richard Roland, and join me for The Good Life, Tony Bennett's Centennial Celebration, Part 1, this week on Afterglow.
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5: One of the great collaborations in this music was that of Tony Bennett and pianist Bill Evans. Their duets will be the feature of this week's Jazz Tonight, along with some other Tony Bennett records. This year is Tony's centenary. I'm Rich Tozier, and I hope you can join me Friday evening at 8 on Maine Public.

Oboist Gareth Hulse and friends playing an oboe quartet by Mozart on Music Through the Night. Next, we'll hear music by Giacomo Meyerbeer, one of the most significant opera composers of all time. From The Prophet, this is Ballet of the Skaters.

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0: It took Giacomo Meyerbeer 10 years to finish The Prophet. We just heard Ballet of the Skaters from that opera. Mikhail Nesterowitz conducted the Barcelona Symphony Orchestra on Music Through the Night. I'm Jillian Kahn. Thanks a lot for being here and listening with me. It's great to have your company.
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When you can combine two things that you love, it's a really special thing. People do this a lot with business. They're able to turn their passion into their livelihood. This is original music by Connor Chi, Navajo pianist and composer, who has combined his Native American heritage with his classical training. You'll hear some of his music coming up in about 15 minutes.

There were dozens of love letters found in French composer Eric Satie's apartment when he died. Elena Katz-Chernin was inspired by that story when she wrote Unsent Love Letters. That was pianist Tamara Anna Sizlowska. Hey there, how you doing? I'm Jalene Kahn, and I hope you're doing well. If not, please stick around so the music can work on changing that for you. That's exactly why we're here. Guitarist John Williams was an only child, and he remembers not having a lot of friends when he was at school. And that's partly because he was not doing what most other kids his age do. At 12 years old, John Williams began strict lessons with Andres Segovia, and the rest was kind of history for his musical career. Today, he says he has friends all over the world, and the guitar is his best friend of them all.

A guitar concerto by Antonio Vivaldi. That was guitarist John Williams and the English Chamber Orchestra on Music Through the Night. Pianist and composer Connor Chee combines two things that he loves: his Navajo Native American heritage and his classical training. And this is one of his original pieces that blends those two things together. It's called Pathways.

Pathways, written and performed by Connor Chee. He has an entire album that combines his Native American heritage and his classical training. And there are some really beautiful music videos that go along with performances from tracks on that album. If you find his YouTube page, you can watch the video for the piece we just heard and others.

Italian composer Luigi Boccherini was a cello virtuoso, so a lot of the music he wrote was for cello. But that's not all he did. He wrote some symphonies, too. We'll hear a symphony in A major by Boccherini, performed here by the German Chamber Academy.

0: A symphony by Luigi Boccherini. Johannes Goritzky conducted the German Chamber Academy on Music Through the Night. 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
2: In 18th century Germany, this composer was just as successful as Strauss. But a combination of factors, including bans on music by anti-Semitism, prevented him from seeing greater fame. His name is Franz Schreicher.

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0: Mein Tanzspiel by Franz Schreicher. The Orchestra de la Suisse Romande was conducted by Kazuki Yamada on Music Through the Night.
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0: Good morning. It is 6 o'clock. Welcome to Thursday, August 13th. I'm Gail Parmalee. Thank you so much for joining me this morning. Coming up this hour, I have selections all ready to go by Beethoven, some Tchaikovsky, something from Louise Farrenc on the way, and a symphony by William Boyce right after the news, and some more of Bach's Goldberg Variations coming up on Breakfast with Bach right around 7 o'clock. Looks like we've got a mostly cloudy day in the north, partly sunny in the south. Showers and thunderstorms likely, especially north and interior. 70 to 75 north and mountains, 77 to 82 in the south and along the coast. Lingering showers and thunderstorms early, mainly in the north, clearing after midnight statewide, 48 to 58. And Friday, as we head into the weekend, looks picture perfect. Mostly sunny, pleasant and comfortable. 68 to 72 north and mountains, 74 to 82 south and coast.
1: Live from NPR News in Washington, I'm Windsor Johnston. Rescue crews in western Colombia are digging through the rubble, searching for survivors after this week's powerful earthquake. The operation is growing more urgent as teams move beyond the critical 72-hour window. Reporter John Otis is in Cali, one of the cities hit hardest by the quake.
2: Colombian officials know they're in a race against the clock. At a news conference yesterday, Cali Mayor Alejandro Eder said they have identified seven sites in the earthquake zone where they have the best chance to save people. Let's listen.
3: Necesitamos mucho orden en las siete zonas de rescate. Necesitamos mucho silencio.
2: So here the mayor is calling on Cali residents to avoid the disaster zone so as not to create traffic jams or to get in the way of rescue teams.
1: That's John Otis reporting. Attorney General Todd Blanche is speaking out for the first time since his Senate confirmation last week. He says a plan to compensate people the White House claims were targeted by the Biden administration is dead. NPR's Kerry Johnson reports the proposed anti-weaponization fund drew bipartisan outrage on Capitol Hill.
4: Todd Blanche says there's no infrastructure for the nearly $1.8 billion fund, no commissioners, and no transfer of money from the Treasury. President Trump touted the fund as a way to help his supporters who face charges, including for storming the U.S. Capitol on January 6th. Blanche addressed the question with reporters at the DOJ.
5: He feels very strongly that he would want to make them whole, as do I, but it will not be through the anti-weaponization fund.
4: January 6th defendants and other Trump allies already have filed separate legal claims with the Justice Department, seeking money for the ways they say the DOJ harmed them. Kerry Johnson, NPR News, Washington.
1: A growing number of Canadians are calling for Ottawa to expel U.S. Ambassador Pete Hoekstra. Dan Karpinchuk reports an online petition says he's made statements that undermine the Canada-U.S. diplomatic relationship.
6: The woman behind the petition, Lee Walker of Calgary, says the response has been far beyond what she expected. On Tuesday, it had 30,000 signatures. By Wednesday, that number had jumped to 70,000. The petition says Hoekstra should be declared persona non grata and should be expelled. Walker says Hoekstra has repeated President Trump's rhetoric about annexing Canada and has criticized Canadian politicians who have responded to tariffs by discouraging travel to the U.S. and supporting a ban on American alcohol. Walker says the response shows many Canadians are uncomfortable with how Hoekstra has acted. The petition will be presented in the Canadian Parliament this fall by Green Party leader Elizabeth May. For NPR News, I'm Dan Karpinchuk in Toronto.
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7: With this main news, I'm Erwin Gratz. The Maine Immigrants' Rights Coalition says ICE has arrested at least five people at the Portland Jetport in recent weeks. Policy and Advocacy Director Ruben Torres says it seems to be a new tactic aimed at increasing detention numbers.
8: It's not really targeting public safety threats, but more so focusing on trying to dragnet capture as many folks as possible, which is more congruent with a quota approach.
7: A Portland spokesperson said in an email Tuesday, TSA announced in a meeting earlier this month ICE activity was being planned for the Jetport. A Department of Homeland Security spokesperson said in a statement, information sharing between TSA and ICE is essential to, quote, keep our skies and our country safe. The town of Wells closed public beaches to swimming yesterday after a white shark was spotted offshore. The town's fire department says a 10-foot juvenile shark was seen about 500 feet from Wells Beach. A number of recent shark sightings have been reported near popular southern Maine beaches. The Maine Wildlife Park has announced the passing of its resident moose, Byron, the second animal to die in as many weeks. Park officials say Byron, who came to the park in 2013 as an orphaned calf, died over the weekend at the age of 13 of natural causes. It was the end of July when the park's beloved black bear, Louvie, died suddenly. Cause has not been released. That's this morning's Maine News. For Maine Public Classical, I'm Erwin Gratz. It's 6 minutes after six, and there's more news over on Maine Public Radio.
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I always find William Boyce's symphonies quite delightful. I hope that put a smile on your face this morning. That was his fourth. Christopher Hogwood led the Academy of Ancient Music in that performance. Here's the Neave Trio with the Minuetto now from Louise Ferenc's Piano Trio No. 1.

The third movement from Louise Ferenc's Piano Trio No. 1, performed there by the Neve Trio on Maine Public Classical's Daybreak. Well, coming up this evening at 8, of course, you can catch a live performance by the New York Philharmonic. Back to the Leonard Bernstein days now for the Polonaise from Tchaikovsky's Eugene Onegin.

It was the Polonaise from Tchaikovsky's Eugene Onegin, performed by the New York Philharmonic under the direction of Leonard Bernstein on Maine Public Classical. 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Well, hello there. I'm Gail Parmley. Thanks for being here this morning and making Maine Public Classical part of your Thursday. The Maine Public Book Club connects readers across the entire state. You are always invited to join in. Right now, the current pick is Skin and Bones and Other Mike Bowditch Short Stories by Paul Dworen. You can tune in for the book club discussion with host Bill Nemitz and the author next Tuesday, the 18th. Full details are up at mainepublic.org/bookclub. We've got cloudy conditions in the north, partly sunny in the south. Showers and thunderstorms likely, especially north and interior. 70 to 75 north and mountain, 77 to 82 in the south and along the coast. Lingering showers and thunderstorms early, mainly in the north, clearing after midnight statewide, 48 to 58, and mostly sunny. Pleasant and comfortable tomorrow, 68 to 72 north and mountain, 74 to 82 in the south and along the coast. Got Zuhal Bailey for you now and Simona Dinnerstein with Beethoven's Cello Sonata No. 2.

I always love it when Zuul Bailey and Simona Dinnerstein team up. And that was the two playing Beethoven's Cello Sonata No. 2 on Maine Public Classical's Daybreak. Well, cellist Sol Gabetta says she is moved time and time again by the instrument she plays and how it can sing in so many ways. She says, while the violin carries a forward, brilliant sound and can soar to dizzy heights, for her, the cello

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0: loving Swiftie as well. And Taylor Swift is set to make history once again, this time in Nashville. The Grammy winner will be inducted into the Nashville Songwriters Hall of Fame this fall. And that makes her the youngest writer ever honored at 36 years old. She was elected in the Contemporary Songwriter Artist category. No ceremony date's been announced. The honor follows her New York Songwriters Hall of Fame induction last June.
1: It's a program we're calling Ladies First. On our next New York Philharmonic broadcast, we'll hear works by Thomas and Zwillick, as well as Philharmonic performances conducted by Maren Alsop and Nadia Boulanger. I'm Alec Baldwin. Please join me for Ladies First on the New York Philharmonic this week.
0: And that is coming up this evening at 8. Mostly cloudy in the north, partly sunny in the south. Showers and thunderstorms likely, especially north and interior today. 70 to 75 north in mountains, 77 to 82 in the south and along the coast. 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

Solgabetta and the Danish National Symphony Orchestra with the whimsical one by Elgar on Maine Public Classical. Good morning. Welcome to Daybreak. I'm Gail Parmelee. Thank you so much for being here. We have the Thursday edition of Breakfast with Bach. Antoine Morinier and Thibaut Garcia return again today. I've got the Goldberg Variations, numbers 19 through 23 for you. And if you know me by now, I am a classical music

hope you've been enjoying these performances this week by Thibaut Garcia and Antoine Marinière, performing Bach's Goldberg Variations. That was 19 through 23 here on Maine Public Classical. Breakfast with Bach returns right around this time tomorrow with those two classical guitarists. Once again, I'll have the Variations 24 through the Aria da Capo for you. Right now, I've got a suite for wind octet by Dubois. Here's Sylvan Winds.

A suite for wind octet by Dubois, performed by Sylvan Winds on Maine Public Classical. 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Hello there, I'm Gail Parmley. I'm here as always until 10 o'clock. Emily Duncan Wilson returns then with the midday mix. Sarah Tuttle's back this afternoon at 2 as you head towards home. Lots of music and fun all day long with all three of us. Maine Public, by the way, is a proud media sponsor of the Portland Chamber Music Festival that runs now through August 22nd at Stevens Square Theater in Portland. And if you are a Maine Public member, that's right, you get 15% off tickets. Find the details at mainepublic.org. Just head to the community calendar page. Mostly cloudy in the north, partly sunny in the south today. Showers and thunderstorms likely, especially north and interior. 70 to 75 north in mountains, 77 to 82 in the south and along the coast. Lingering showers and thunderstorms early, mainly in the north, clearing after midnight statewide. 48 to 58 and mostly sunny, pleasant, and comfortable for your Friday. 68 to 72 in the north and mountains, 74 to 82 in the south and along the coast.

Cyril Dubois and Tristan Reyes performing Sonnet, a composition by Rita Stroll on Maine Public Classical's Daybreak. This is the Sonata No. 2 in E minor, The Emerald Castle by Ken Turley. Here is Rupert Boyd.

Maine-based composer Ken Turley's Sonata No. 2 in E minor, The Emerald Castle, performed by guitarist Rupert Boyd on Maine Public Classical's Daybreak. While for flutist Uwe Grote, performing, teaching, conducting, and editing music aren't separate pursuits. They're all part of what it means to be a complete musician. He sees each discipline as essential to the art of musical interpretation, which he describes as a blend of rigor and imaginative intuition, and notes that in the 18th century, a musician would have also composed and built their own instrument. Here is Uwe Grote and the Janaki String Trio with Von Hall's Flute Quartet No. 6.

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0: Uwe Grote and the Janaki String Trio bringing us Von Hall's Flute Quartet No. 6 on Maine Public Classical. Good morning. Welcome to Daybreak. I'm Gail Parmelee. Looking forward to sharing some Schumann with you next hour. I've got a piece by Earl Wilde on the way and a bit of Prokofiev momentarily. And a beloved classical piece is coming to life for young viewers. Conductor Gustavo Dudamel and the Los Angeles Philharmonic have teamed up with PBS on an animated special based on Camille Saint-Saëns' Carnival of the Animals. Targeting kids ages 2 through 8, the show is going to feature chasing animals, mischievous chickens, and dancing tortoises. Dudamel's 15-year-old son introduces the special. It's going to debut on PBS Kids November 16th. 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
1: Summer in Maine is full of natural beauty. Crashing waves, rolling thunderstorms, and the moments where time seems to hang suspended in the stillness. 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
1: Mostly cloudy in the north, partly sunny in the south today. Showers and thunderstorms likely, especially north and interior. 70 to 75 north and mountains, 77 to 82 south and coast. 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

Known as his classical symphony, Sergei Prokofiev's Symphony No. 1. That was the Atlanta Symphony Orchestra on Maine Public Classical's Daybreak. Well, pianist Nikolay Medvedev says his love of jazz goes back to childhood, drawn to its harmony, rhythm, and style, despite being raised in a strictly classical tradition. For him, Gershwin and one Soviet composer represent the very best of jazz-influenced concert music, and exploring that language has always felt like a natural extension of his musical curiosity. And here he is with Seven Virtuoso Etudes After George Gershwin. It's a composition by Earl Wilde.

That was pianist Nikolay Medvedev from his album Fusions. Seven virtuoso etudes after George Gershwin by Earl Wilde on Maine Public Classical. 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Well, hello there. Happy Thursday. Weekend's almost here. I'm Gail Parmley, hanging out with you as always until 10 o'clock. And speaking of the weekend, if you're looking for something to do, not sure, you know, what you should explore, I have some advice. I know it's unsolicited advice, but I'm talking about Maine Public's community calendar. You can find fairs, festivals, markets, you name it, it's on there. And also, I want you to know if you're an organization that has an event coming up, you want to spread the word, super easy to enter those details in our online form. The community calendar page, you'll find it in the community section at mainepublic.org and on the Maine Public app. Mostly cloudy in the north, partly sunny in the south. Showers and thunderstorms likely, especially north and interior. 70 to 75 north and mountains, 77 to 82 south and coast. Lingering showers and thunderstorms early, mainly in the north. Clearing after midnight statewide, 48 to 58. Sunny, pleasant, and comfortable as we head into the weekend tomorrow. 68 to 72 north and mountains, 74 to 82 south and coast. Saxophonist Jess Gillum and the BBC Concert Orchestra now.

Saxophonist Jess Gillum and the BBC Concert Orchestra with John Harl's Rant on Maine Public Classical's Daybreak. Jess, by the way, has a new album called Shine coming out on October 9th. I'm looking forward to that. Five pieces in folk style now by Schumann.

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violinist Midori and pianist Oscar Aden performing five pieces in folk style by Schumann on Maine Public Classical. Welcome to Daybreak. I'm Gail Parmelee, here for about another hour, looking forward to sharing some Rossetti and Mendelssohn with you next hour. 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Well, get this, a Brown University sophomore is taking English class out of the classroom this summer. His name is Justin Dunn, and he's teaching intermediate English to teenagers at a Providence, Rhode Island public library. Trips to a local market and resume building included. Most of his lessons focus on real-life skills, he says. He's one of 40 Brown students placed with

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2: One of the great collaborations in this music was that of Tony Bennett and pianist Bill Evans. Their duets will be the feature of this week's Jazz Tonight, along with some other Tony Bennett records. This year is Tony's centenary. I'm Rich Tozier, and I hope you can join me Friday evening at 8 on Maine Public Classical.
0: Mostly cloudy in the north, partly sunny in the south, showers and thunderstorms likely, especially north and interior, 70 to 75 in the north and mountains, 77 to 82 south and coast. 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

The composer was Armando Nivis, the guitarist, David Russell. And that was the Waltz number 3 on Maine Public Classical's Daybreak. Looking for a good laugh? A weekly meetup called Improv Collaborative Comedy happens Thursdays at ArtWaves Community Arts Center in Bar Harbor from 5:30 to 7:30 p.m. Participants explore improvisational comedy, storytelling, and creative play through games, scenes, and group exercises, all held in the Fine Arts Studio. No experience needed, just curiosity and a willingness to have fun, of course. You can get all the information on that event by visiting the community calendar page at mainpublic.org. A symphony in D major now by Rossetti. Here's the Lithuanian Chamber Orchestra.

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I'm Gail Parmelee here for just a bit longer. Emily Duncan Wilson will be stepping in right around 10 o'clock with the Midday Mix. And you know, Maine Public Television's PBS Kids programming is educational, safe, and completely commercial-free. 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Mostly cloudy in the north today, partly sunny in the south. Showers and thunderstorms likely, especially north and interior. 70 to 75 north and mountains. 77 to 82 in the south and along the coast. I've got the Belchea Quartet now with an octet in E flat major by Felix Mendelssohn.

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0: 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Well, I'm Gail Parmley, getting ready to hand things over to Emily Duncan Wilson momentarily. She's got Tchaikovsky ready to go, some Franz Kromer, Louis Spohr, and it's the River Va today on Nature Notes, right around 11 o'clock. I saw this online yesterday. I found it quite interesting. Gardeners have found a surprisingly simple way to protect tomato plants this summer. Have you heard about this? A bar of soap. I guess hanging Irish Spring near your crops can deter deer, squirrels, and other pests. The strong fragrance acts as a natural barrier. They say don't let the residue drip onto the plants, since that can cause damage. Combine the trick with some other deterrents, and I guess you'll get really good results.
1: It's a program we're calling Ladies First. On our next New York Philharmonic broadcast, we'll hear works by Thomas and Zwillick, as well as Philharmonic performances conducted by Marin Alsop and Nadia Boulanger. I'm Alec Baldwin. Please join me for Ladies First on the New York Philharmonic this week.
0: Tune in this evening starting at 8. 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

The famous Garland Waltz from Tchaikovsky's Sleeping Beauty Ballet. Eric Kunzel conducted the Cincinnati Pops. Good morning. It is Thursday morning. You're listening to the Midday Mix here on Maine Public Classical. And I'm your host, Emily Duncan Wilson. A lovely partita by Franz Kromer is next, performed here by the Budapest Wind Ensemble.

Kálmán Bárkás conducted the Budapest Wind Ensemble performing Franz Kramer's Partita in E-flat major. 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Maine Public is a media sponsor of the Portland Chamber Music Festival, happening now through August 22nd at the Stevens Square Theater in Portland. The festival features internationally renowned musicians and ensembles performing classical masterworks and hidden gems of the chamber music repertoire. 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Charles-Lucien Lambert Sr. was born a free black man of Creole ancestry, and he brought his family to France in 1854, where he worked as a musician and a composer. And then in the 1860s, just a few years later, he moved them all to Rio de Janeiro in Brazil and worked for the Brazilian National Institute of Music. And it was during this time of his life that he wrote his Brasiliana, a grand and brilliant waltz for the Salon. Pianist Michael Linville performs.

pianist Michael Linville performing a grand Brazilian waltz by Charles Lucien Lambert Sr. We'll hear a clarinet concerto next. It's Louis Spohr's Clarinet Concerto No. 2 in E-flat major. Ernst Ottensommer is the clarinet soloist with the Slovak Radio Symphony Orchestra of Bratislava.

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an illustrious ending there. That's Johannes Wildner conducting the Slovak Radio Symphony Orchestra of Bratislava. We heard Ernst Ottensamer perform Louis Spohr's second clarinet concerto. A reminder that Maine Calling starts at 11 over on Maine Public Radio. It's also rebroadcast again in the evening at 8 if you're not ready to switch over to news quite yet. 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Maine Public Classical is also available at mainepublic.org and on many of the HD2 channels of Maine Public Radio. We're getting started with the 11 o'clock hour here, which means it's time for Nature Notes here on the Midday Mix, where we get to celebrate the natural world through music. Nature Notes is made possible by contributing listeners, along with Laud Holm Trust's Wells Reserve, presenting magical landscapes of violin, marimba, and vibraphone on August 13th. wellsreserve.org/calendar. And we'll round out River. Well, we'll continue with, we'll round it out tomorrow on Friday. We'll continue with River Week here on Maine Public Classical with a suite by Alexander Moises called Down the River Va, a tributary of the Danube, which is also the longest river in Slovakia. Andrei Lenard conducts the Czechoslovak Radio Symphony Orchestra.

Down the River Va, a suite for large orchestra by Alexander Moises. We heard the Czechoslovak Radio Symphony Orchestra perform under the direction of Andre Lenard. Four dances performed by the Los Angeles Guitar Quartet by Thomas Morley are next.

the Los Angeles Guitar Quartet, performing four dances by the late Renaissance composer Thomas Morley. 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Maine Public is a media sponsor of Winslow Homer Painter Etcher at the Portland Museum of Art. These rare etchings, shown in dialogue with related paintings, drawings, and proofs, provide insight on how Homer's Maine studio influenced his process and compositional choices. Winslow Homer Painter Etcher is on display now through October 18th, and Maine Public members like you are eligible for a discount on admission. 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From the album Gaia, we'll hear cellist Gauthier Capuçon and pianist Frank Braley perform Side Piece by Nico Muley.

Nico Muley's composition Side Piece. They're performed by cellist Gauthier Capucin and pianist Frank Braley. 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A Sinfonietta by Leoš Janáček brings us to noon.

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0: Another performance by the Czechoslovak Radio Symphony Orchestra of Bratislava, conducted by Andrej Lenard. That was a Sinfonietta by Leoš Janáček. 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
2: 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We'll explore his early artistry of his nearly 70-year career with some recordings from Columbia Records in the 1950s and 60s. I'm Richard Roland, and join me for The Good Life, Tony Bennett's Centennial Celebration, Part 1, this week on Afterglow.
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0: So it's a great way to start your Friday evening at 5, listening to Afterglow. 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

Pianist John O'Connor performing Chopin's Waltz in C sharp minor. You're listening to the Midday Mix here on Main Public Classical. I'm your host, Emily Duncan Wilson, and we have made it to Thursday afternoon, just a few minutes past noon here. I hope you're enjoying your Thursday. I mean, the first few moments of your Thursday afternoon. It's always a joy to bring music to you wherever you are. A notturno by Italian composer Giuseppe Martucci is next. Martucci was sometimes called the, quote, Italian Brahms, in that he dedicated his entire career to music, but he never wrote any operas. Here, Joanne Folletta conducts the Buffalo Philharmonic Orchestra.

one of my favorite contemporary conductors. That was Joanne Folletta conducting the Buffalo Philharmonic Orchestra, performing a nocturne by Italian composer Giuseppe Martucci. Telemann's Flute Quartet in G major is performed next by Musica Antiqua Cologne.

Reinhard Goebel conducting Musica Antiqua Cologne, performing Telemann's Flute Quartet in G major. 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It's a pretty great switch. Instead of having an old car on your lawn or in your driveway, you could have some beautiful chairs. 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Margaret Bond's Spiritual Suite is a major three-movement work for solo piano that she wrote in the late 1930s and early 1940s. It blends jazz, gospel, and classical traditions, and it has movements called The Valley of the Bones, The Bells, and Troubled Water. Only Troubled Water, that final movement, was published during her lifetime. The full suite wasn't published until 2020. We'll hear it performed today by an upcoming soloist with the Portland Symphony Orchestra, pianist Michelle Kahn.

pianist Michelle Kahan performing Margaret Bond's Spiritual Suite here on Maine Public Classical. American composer Aaron Copland once joked about, quote, stealing from the best sources, mostly myself. And when he couldn't complete his symphonic ode in time for a competition, he stole three dances from one of his early ballet scores and submitted them as the dance symphony just in time for the deadline. We'll enjoy this dance symphony next.

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0: Barbara Hannigan conducting the Gothenburg Symphony Orchestra, performing Aaron Copland's Dance Symphony, bringing us to 1 o'clock. 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

Awadajan Pratt performing Johann Sebastian Bach's Prelude and Fugue No. 17 from his book 2 of The Well-Tempered Clavier. Schubert's Rosamund Quartet is coming up in just about 20 minutes. Stay with us. 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A Hungarian scene from Jules Massenet's Suite No. 2 is next, here performed by the New Zealand Symphony Orchestra.

Jean-Yves Ossance conducted the New Zealand Symphony Orchestra performing Jules Massenet's Suite No. 2, A Hungarian Scene. 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There's still a little bit of time, just about 6 days, or just 5 days now, to complete the next Maine Public Book Club selection. It's Paul Dwaran's Skin and Bones and Other Mike Bowditch Short Stories. You can tune in for our book club discussion with host Bill Nemitz and author Paul Dwaran on Tuesday, August 18th. For complete details, please visit mainepublic.org/bookclub. Franz Schubert wrote incidental music for a play about the Princess of Cyprus in 1832 by the female playwright Helmina Concesi called Rosamund. He later wrote a string quartet, No. 13 in D major, quoting one of those themes that he used for the play. We'll hear the Doric string quartet perform Schubert's Rosamund string quartet.

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0: Schubert's Rosamund String Quartet No. 13 in D major, performed there by the Doric String Quartet.
1: Summer in Maine is full of natural beauty, crashing waves, rolling thunderstorms, and the moments where time seems to hang suspended in the stillness. This week's songbook program is inspired by summer's grand beauty. Bryn Terfel and friends perform maritime folk songs and sea shanties. A piece by Christopher Tin highlights an ancient African rainmaking prayer. And melodies by Britton, Butterworth, and Head remind us to enjoy occasional moments of idleness. Songs of Rain and Sea on Songbook, Saturday at 11 on Maine Public Classical.
0: 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Maine Public Classical is also available at mainepublic.org and on many of the HD2 channels of Maine Public Radio. I'm your host of the Midday Mix, Emily Duncan Wilson, heading out of the studio for this afternoon, but Sarah Tuttle is in next for her show, Head Towards Home, keeping you company with lots more music coming your way all afternoon.

A Passacaglia Jig and Minuet by George Frideric Handel. Trevor Pinnock led the English concert. You are tuned in to Head Towards Home on this Thursday afternoon. I'm Sarah Tuttle. Thanks very much for tuning in and joining me. We'll hear from Lubomir Legemsa and Dusan Mihaly in a concerto for two clarinets in this next hour. Music for violin and piano by Pablo de Sarasate on the way as well. We hear next the Second Symphony of Anton Arensky, the second of only two symphonies that the composer would write. Written in 1889, Arensky, like many other Russian composers of the time, was seeking to create music with an authentic and original Russian sound, and like other composers of the time, he gravitated to folklore and folk music. You'll hear a lot of that Russian folk influence in this Symphony No. 2 of Anton Arensky. Vasily Sinaisky leads the BBC Philharmonic.

The Second Symphony of composer Anton Arensky, the second of only two symphonies he'd write, written in 1889 and filled with Russian folk influences, Vasily Sinaisky led the BBC Philharmonic. 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The festival features internationally renowned musicians and ensembles performing classical masterworks and hidden gems of the chamber music repertoire. 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

The Jota Navarra of Pablo de Sarasate. That was violinist Rachel Barton Pine and pianist Samuel Sanders. You're tuned in to Head Towards Home on this Thursday afternoon. I'm Sarah Tuttle. The weekend is almost here, and if you're looking for something fun to do, Maine Public's community calendar is chock full of all sorts of cool events taking place across the state. Whether you're looking for something musical or extra musical, whether you're looking for something kid-friendly or outdoors or community-oriented, you might find what you're looking for at the calendar. You'll find it at our website, mainepublic.org, under the community drop-down menu. And once you get there, you can search through the events according to event type or date or location. If you represent a venue or ensemble or other kind of organization, and you have an upcoming concert or craft fair or a community outreach effort that you'd like more Mainers to know about, you can submit your event details very easily through our online submission form, which also lives right at the calendar page, so it's easy to find. That's Maine Public's community calendar under the community drop-down menu at mainepublic.org. Clarinet soloists Dusan Mihaly and Lubomir Legemsa perform with Václav Neumann and the Virtuosi of Prague in this concerto for two clarinets by Franz Krommer.

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1: Ansnes, in a piece by Carl Nielsen. We'll hear from the Dover Quartet in this next hour, and Selina Ott is the featured trumpet soloist in a concerto by Alexander Arutyunyan. 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

A little waltz by Carl Nielsen known as Elf Dance. That was pianist Leifova Ansnes. The Dover Quartet performs Beethoven's String Quartet No. 11 in F minor from his Opus 95 here on Head Towards Home.

The String Quartet No. 11 from Ludwig van Beethoven's Opus 95. That was the Dover Quartet in performance. 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Summer is a wonderful time to do some cleaning, whether you're looking to take care of something in your yard, or you're looking to do a deep clean on your house before the rigors of the school year begin. 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Clear your driveway by donating it to Maine Public. 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Here's pianist Andreas Klein performing the 8th piano sonata of Wolfgang Amadeus Mozart.

Mozart's 8th Piano Sonata, performed by pianist Andreas Klein. We enjoy next a trumpet concerto by Armenian composer Alexander Arutyunyan. All of the melodies in this piece are original, but they are clearly very influenced by Armenian folk music and folk tradition. According to an interview with the composer, a trumpeter friend had asked Arutyunyan to write him a trumpet concerto, but he very tragically died not long after making the request in World War II. The trumpet concerto did eventually emerge, but it was not written until 1950, when it was ultimately dedicated to the memory of Arutyunyan's departed friend. Trumpet solo Selina Ott is featured in Arutyunyan's Concerto for Trumpet and Orchestra. Roberto Paternostro leads the Vienna Radio Symphony Orchestra. Here on Head Towards Home.

0: Alexander Arutyunyan's Concerto for Trumpet and Orchestra, featuring soloist Selina Ott. Roberto Paternostro led the Vienna Radio Symphony Orchestra. As we head into the 4 o'clock hour here on Head Towards Home, you can look forward to performances from pianist Emmanuel Ax and guitarist Pepe Romero. We'll hear a chamber sonata by Claude Debussy, and just ahead, a little piece by Leonora Duarte. All that's coming up and more here on Head Towards Home, which is made possible by you, our contributing listeners, and by Ocean View at Falmouth, an active retirement community offering a care continuum for residents, oceanviewrc.com.
1: The Parley of Instruments is a musical ensemble named after a 17th century public concert series in London. The word parley comes from an old word that meant to speak. The Parley of Instruments conducts a musical conversation between the performers, and you'll hear them conversing over some 18th century music on Sunday Baroque this weekend.
0: That's Sunday Baroque, which you can enjoy on Sunday mornings from 7 to 11, right before Sunday brunch, here on listener-supported Maine Public Classical, WBQA Boothbay Brunswick 96.7, WBQE 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

The Second Sinfonia of Leonora Duarte, you heard Sonnambula, led by director Elizabeth Weinfield. Here now is Piano Solos to Manuel Axe in the Andante Spianato and Grand Polonaise of Frédéric Chopin. Charles Mackerras leads the orchestra of the Age of Enlightenment, here on Head Towards Home.

The Andante Spianato and Grand Polonaise of Frédéric Chopin, featuring soloist Emmanuel Ax. Charles Mackeras led the orchestra of the Age of Enlightenment. 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Flutist Ransom Wilson, violist Paul Neubauer, and harpist Nancy Allen perform the sonata by Claude Debussy here on Head Towards Home.

A sonata for flute, viola, and harp by Claude Debussy. You heard flutist Ransom Wilson, violist Paul Neubauer, and harpist Nancy Allen. Thanks for tuning in to Head Towards Home on this Thursday afternoon. I'm Sarah Tuttle. It's great sharing this music with you. We hear next the first guitar concerto from the Opus 30 of Mauro Giuliani. Pepe Romero is the guitar soloist, and Neville Mariner leads the Academy of St. Martin in the Fields.

0: The first guitar concerto from Mauro Giuliani's Opus 30. Neville Marriner led the Academy of St. Martin in the Fields, and the soloist was Pepe Romero. Thanks for tuning in to Head Towards Home on this Thursday afternoon. I'm Sarah Tuttle, hoping you'll stay tuned for more great music. Stage and Screen is just ahead. You'll hear some music by Hummel this evening, a piece by Brahms for one piano, another piece by Chaminade for two pianos, and an orchestral quartet by Carl Stamitz all on the way. I hope you'll stay tuned to Head Towards Home.
1: I left
2: 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We'll explore his early artistry of his nearly 70-year career with some recordings from Columbia Records in the 1950s and 60s. I'm Richard Roland, and join me for The Good Life, Tony Bennett's Centennial Celebration, Part 1, this week on Afterglow.
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1: Really know when or why. It's only supposed that it was a collaborative effort with a Viennese choreographer. There are also no surviving references to performances of Das Zauber Schloss during Hummel's lifetime, so it's a rather mysterious piece of music. It's also only one of a couple pieces by Hummel that were written for the stage that survive. Howard Shelley leads the London Mozart players in this mysterious ballet, Das Zauber Schloss by Hummel, here on Stage and Screen on Maine Public Classical, which is made possible by Ocean View at Falmouth, offering both assisted living and memory care, enrichment programs, and 24-hour licensed nursing staff. OceanViewRC.com.

Music there by Johann Nepomuk Hummel, his ballet suite known as Das Zauberschloss, or The Magic Castle, a piece that's shrouded in mystery. We don't really know when, why, or for whom the piece was written, and it's only one of a couple pieces of Hummel's music that was written specifically for the stage. Performing Das Zauberschloss was Howard Shelley and the London Mozart Players. Ballet music there by Johann Nepomuk Hummel, our stage and screen selection for this evening. I'm Sarah Tuttle. Thanks so much for tuning in. I hope you enjoyed that stage and screen selection. Here now is pianist Yannick Nézet-Séguin in a rhapsody by Johannes Brahms.

Johannes Brahms' Rhapsody No. 2 from his Opus 79. That was pianist Yannick Nizet-Séguin. Here now is a little sonata by Elisabeth Jacquet de Laguerre, performed by Bizzarrie Armonique.

Sonata No. 2 for Violin and Basso Continuo by Elizabeth Jacquet de la Guerre. You heard Pizzeria Armonique in that performance. It's featured on their lovely album Donne Baroque, Women Composers from the Baroque Period. Head Towards Home is made possible by you, our contributing listeners, and by Salt Bay Chamber Fest, presenting violinist Jennifer Coe and a Bach marathon with coffee and donuts, August 16th in Damariscotta, saltbaychamberfest.org.

Music by French composer Cécile Chaminade, originally featured in her symphonic ballet called Caliroy. That was Pas de Cymbales, performed by two pianists there. You heard Peter Jablonski and Bengt Forsberg. Here now is the first orchestral quartet of composer Carl Stamitz. Donald Armstrong leads the New Zealand Symphony here on Head Towards Home.

0: The first orchestral quartet of Carl Stamitz, Donald Armstrong led the New Zealand Symphony. I hope you'll stay tuned for more great music here on Maine Public Classical. Coming up in a few minutes is Performance Today, and then after that at 8 o'clock you'll hear from the New York Philharmonic. I hope you'll stay tuned to hear what's in store, and thanks so much for joining me here on Head Towards Home.
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3: It's a program we're calling Ladies First. On our next New York Philharmonic broadcast, we'll hear works by Thomas and Zwillick, as well as Philharmonic performances conducted by Marin Alsop and Nadia Boulanger. I'm Alec Baldwin. 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

0: One of the great collaborations in this music was that of Tony Bennett and pianist Bill Evans. Their duets will be the feature of this week's Jazz Tonight, along with some other Tony Bennett records. This year is Tony's centenary. I'm Rich Tozier, and I hope you can join me Friday evening at 8 on Maine Public Classical.
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2: It's almost intuitive, really, when we listen to music, to think that the composer is writing a kind of autobiography. That whatever was the prevailing mood in the composer's life at the time, that must be reflected in the music. Igor Stravinsky wrote this fairly upbeat music during a series of tragic losses. His daughter, his wife, and his mother all died in quick succession. From APM American Public Media, this is Performance Today. I'm Valerie Kaler. But Stravinsky later said, quote, "I did not seek to overcome my grief by expressing it in music. A listener looking for that will come away empty." Coming up, Stravinsky's non-autobiographical Symphony in C.
3: Live from NPR News in Washington, I'm Ryland Barton. The U.S. ambassador to Israel is condemning what he calls a horrific act of terror by Israeli settlers against Palestinians. NPR's Daniel Estrin reports the U.S. is urging Israel to remove those besieging Palestinian homes in a village in the occupied West Bank.
4: A group of settlers has camped outside Palestinian homes in the village of Kusra for days. One of the homes under siege belongs to a U.S. citizen. Palestinian families have been trapped with restricted access to food and supplies. U.S. Ambassador to Israel Mike Huckabee says the U.S. asked Israeli forces to remove the settlers, whom he called Israeli terrorists. Israeli forces dismantled the settler tent Wednesday, but detained only one Israeli, former mayor of the village, Hani Odeh. He said Thursday the settlers were still there besieging the Palestinian families in the presence of the Israeli army. This comes during a spate of settler attacks and land takeovers. Daniel Estrin, NPR News, Tel Aviv.
3: Todd Blanche has addressed the Justice Department workforce for the first time as Attorney General today. NPR's Kerry Johnson reports Blanche started at the bottom floor of the DOJ as an intern 30 years ago.
5: In remarks at the Justice Department, Todd Blanche reminisced about his own early years at the agency. He praised lawyers and support staff and the law enforcement agents who never know if they'll make it home safe each night.
6: You make cases for us. You make sacrifices. For us, you put your lives on the line every day.
5: Blanche says he'll lead DOJ with integrity and uphold the rule of law. Justice Connection, a group that supports current and former workers there, says hundreds of people have been fired because of their perceived politics, and thousands more have left because of how the Trump administration is weaponizing the agency. Kerry Johnson, NPR News, Washington.
3: Annual flooding is underway in Juneau, Alaska. Each year, glacial melt caused by climate change fills up a lake until it bursts out into the suburban valley below. This year, riverfront property owners are preparing for the worst and hoping for the best. Alex Solomon of member station KTOO has the story.
7: Meander Way has seen disastrous flooding in past years. Last year, water leaked through a temporary flood wall and inundated some crawl spaces and garages. But Sam Hatch's home was spared. That's because in 2024, he raised it up on steel pilings drilled 30 feet into the ground. Hatch says he feels confident in his reinforced home, but he still thinks of the worst-case scenario.
8: The ultimate nightmare fuel is the barriers letting loose and just, like, ripping a house to shreds. But you can't make that thought go away. But they are bigger. They are heavier. They are thicker and more tied together, which, in my mind, decreases the chances of that happening.
7: He says he'll stay home through the flood's crest. For NPR News, I'm Alex Solomon in Juneau, Alaska.
3: This is NPR News from Washington.
9: Good evening. With this look at Maine news, I'm Ari Snyder. Kittery residents are being ordered to cut back on outdoor watering in response to an ongoing drought. Kittery Water District Superintendent Matt Berube says extended dry weather has strained its four supply ponds.
10: And I'm not seeing the recharge from snow and rain. So I think over the course of the last 2 or 3 years, we've had an accumulated effect where our source ponds are not coming back to full.
9: Under the restrictions that begin Monday, outdoor watering is only allowed 2 days a week and only from 8 p.m. to 7 a.m. The district serves 14,000 residents and the Portsmouth Naval Shipyard. Water conservation mandates are extremely rare in Maine, according

0: to the Maine Water Utilities Association. State lawmakers will hold a public hearing on birthing services later this month after MaineHealth decided to close the labor and delivery unit at Damariscotta's Lincoln Hospital. Lawmakers say the goal is to better understand the challenges that led to the decision and to explore solutions to prevent other closures. 11 birthing units in Maine have closed since 2015. The hearing will be held Thursday, August 27th at 10 a.m. in Augusta at the Health Coverage, Insurance, and Financial Services Committee Room. It'll also be live streamed. And students in short-term workforce training programs will soon be eligible for federal Pell Grants. Maine opened an application Wednesday for eligible post-secondary institutions to submit their programs for state approval. Students could receive workforce Pell Grants of up to nearly $7,500. Early showers tonight, then clearing, lows 51 to 60 degrees. And that's this evening's Maine News. For Maine Public, I'm Ari Snyder.
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2: 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I'm Valerie Kaler. Glad to have you along for today's musical adventures and discoveries. This hour's adventures take us through light and darkness and pretty much everything in between. Ahead, we'll hear a relatively sunny symphony written during one of the cloudiest points of the composer's life, and a tribute to a dancer's brief incandescent existence. Right now, it's music from French composer Maurice Ravel. His Introduction and Allegro has been described as sunlit. I'll extend that metaphor and suggest that perhaps it's the kind of sun that pokes its head out after a summer rainstorm. Everything's kind of gray and murky, and then light and warmth pierce the clouds and things seem to almost sparkle. Dappled light through the trees, still dripping with the warm rain of spring. The Caroga Arts Ensemble and Casa Quartet teamed up for this performance at the Cooperstown Summer Music Festival in Cooperstown, New York. Maurice Ravel's Introduction and Allegro.

0: sunlight sparkling after rain, perhaps? Maurice Ravel's Introduction and Allegro. We heard the Casa Quartet and the Quiroga Arts Ensemble at the Cooperstown Summer Music Festival in Cooperstown, New York. In just a moment, the exotic woman of Mambo. 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
1: You're listening to Maine Public Classical, taking a look at the weather for tonight, clearing, lows 51 to 60. And for tomorrow, partly to mostly sunny, with highs 68 to 80. For Friday night, clear, the lows on Friday night, 48 to 56 degrees. And for Saturday, sunny, with highs 71 to 81 degrees. And the outlook for Sunday, becoming cloudy, with showers and thunderstorms late, the highs on Sunday, 71 to 80 degrees.

We're about to hear music for solo piano written by Gabriela Ortiz, our 2026 PT Classical Woman of the Year. Music called Su Mui Ke. Ortiz named it after one of the first burlesque dancers in Mexico, Su Mui Ke. In the late 1940s, she acted and danced in several Mexican films and was in high demand in local theaters and cabarets. This was during the golden age of Mexican cinema, when dancers were often featured in film, dancing the mambo. Su Mui Ke had a vibrant but very brief life. She died at the age of 22. I find it fitting that this piece is also vibrant but incredibly short, just 4 minutes long. Su Mui Ke, La Exótica del Mambo by Gabriela Ortiz. Noelia Rodiles at the piano in concert in Madrid.

Su Mui Kei, La Exotica del Mambo, The Exotic Woman of Mambo, a short piece by Gabriela Ortiz about a 20th century actress and dancer named Su Mui Kei. This is one of several pieces Ortiz has written over the years about mambo dancers. We heard the piece played by pianist Noelia Rodiles in concert at the headquarters of the Fundación Juan March in Madrid, Spain. Gabriela Ortiz, by the way, our 2026 PT Classical Woman of the Year. We'll continue to explore her vast catalog of works and celebrate her contributions to the classical scene all year long. In a moment, you probably think this song is about him, don't you? This is Performance Today from APM.

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1: This week on Afterglow, we pay tribute to the incomparable Tony Bennett, who would have turned 100 this year. We'll explore his early artistry of his nearly 70-year career with some recordings from Columbia Records in the 1950s and 60s. I'm Richard Roland, and join me for The Good Life, Tony Bennett's Centennial Celebration, Part 1, this week on Afterglow.
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3: It's always tempting when we listen to music to think the composer is writing a kind of autobiography, that whatever the prevailing mood in that composer's life was at the time, that somehow must be reflected in the music. Igor Stravinsky wrote the music we're about to hear during what he called the unhappiest period of my life. His daughter had died of tuberculosis. 3 months later, his wife died. And 3 months after that, his mother passed away. Plus, Stravinsky himself was terribly sick with tuberculosis. He wrote about what he was going through. Quote, "It is no exaggeration to say that during those weeks, I was only able to continue my life by working on this symphony. But I did not seek to overcome my grief by expressing it in music. A listener looking for that will come away empty." So while coping with the loss of three close members of his family, Igor Stravinsky wrote music that he says is just music. It's not about what he was feeling or experiencing at the time. Food for thought while we listen to it from a concert at the Aspen Music Festival in Aspen, Colorado. Vasily Petrenko conducting the Aspen Festival Orchestra in the Symphony in C Major by Igor Stravinsky.

Igor Stravinsky wrote that music during what he called the unhappiest period of his life. His daughter died of tuberculosis, then his wife died 3 months later. Stravinsky himself got tuberculosis and was quarantined. He went on to full recovery. But 3 months after that, his mother passed away as well. Despite all of that, Stravinsky insisted that the music he wrote while he was going through tremendous personal upheaval was not an expression of his grief. The Symphony in C Major by Stravinsky. We heard it from a concert at the Aspen Music Festival and School in Aspen, Colorado. Conductor Vasily Petrenko led the Aspen Festival Orchestra. It's interesting that Stravinsky said writing that piece helped him survive that difficult time, but that the music itself is just music, not an expression of his sadness. What do you think? And what did you hear in that piece? A heartfelt cry of grief or just interesting, abstract music? We're always glad to hear your thoughts. 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

0: Violinist James Ennis is captivated by the beginning of the violin concerto by Jean Sibelius, but he's hesitant to ascribe his own particular meaning to it.
1: There is, to me, a certain emotional landscape of that opening that, I mean, people, since it was written, have tried to find ways of describing it that ultimately, I think, say more about the person making the description than they say about the music itself. We're all sort of dancing around what that music makes us feel.
0: From APM, American Public Media, this is Performance Today. I'm Valerie Kaler. James Ennis and the Minnesota Orchestra played the Sibelius Violin Concerto this hour on PT. James Ennis recorded that Sibelius concerto with the Bergen Philharmonic a couple years ago. In fact, the entire album featured music by Sibelius for violin and orchestra. Here's a sample, the Humoresque No. 3 from a set Sibelius published as his Opus 87. Edward Gardner conducts the Bergen Philharmonic Orchestra with violinist James Ennis out in front.

Jean Sibelius was a violinist himself, seriously considered a career as a professional, even auditioned for the Vienna Philharmonic, but he did not make the cut. He turned his attentions to writing music. That was his Humoresque No. 3 with James Ennis and the Bergen Philharmonic. More from Ennis and Sibelius ahead this hour.

From APM, American Public Media, this is Performance Today, taking you to concerts around the world. I'm Valerie Kaler. Ach, was ist doch unser Leben? Ah, what indeed is our life? Well, according to the band Kansas, all we are is dust in the wind. Simon and Garfunkel sang about a time of innocence and being left with only a photograph to preserve a memory. And Joni Mitchell said, we are captive on a carousel of time. We can't return. We can only look behind from where we came and go round and round and round in a circle game. Each generation watches the next take its place with all the joy and sorrow that endless cycle brings. That phrase I started with, ach, was ist doch unser Leben, comes from a hymn by 17th century Lutheran pastor Martin Schaller. It starts with, ah, what is our life, and continues with more existential questions. What is our time? What is our piety? What good is money? What good is status and position? The answer to all his questions, more or less, all of that is nothing. An illusion. And even if it does exist, it'll be gone soon anyway, because death. I bet he was fun at parties. Johann Sebastian Bach used a couple hymns by Martin Schaller in his own compositions, but he works his Bachian magic, taking what is somber and ineluctable and infusing it with light and sublime beauty. The chorale prelude we're about to hear gives voice to both the serious and the sublime. Here, cellist Clive Greensmith and pianist Anna Petrova with Ach, was ist doch unser Leben? Ah, what is this life? By J.S. Bach.

0: Ah, What Is This Life? A chorale prelude by J.S. Bach, originally written for solo organ early in the 18th century. About two centuries later, Zoltán Kodály created a set of transcriptions of three Bach preludes for cello and piano. We heard the first of that set, played by cellist Clive Greensmith and pianist Anna Petrova, from a concert in Geneva, New York, part of the Geneva Music Festival. In a moment, riffing on Franz Liszt. 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
1: You're listening to Maine Public Classical, taking a look at the weather for tonight, clearing with lows 51 to 60 degrees. For tomorrow, partly to mostly sunny with highs 68 to 80. For Friday night, clear, lows 48 to 56 degrees. And for Saturday, sunny with highs 71 to 81 degrees. And the outlook for Sunday, becoming cloudy with showers and thunderstorms late. The highs on Sunday, 71 to 80 degrees.

When pianist Hazel Scott was a teenager performing in clubs, she combined her formal classical training with her unrivaled jazz chops. Scott would begin by playing a famous piano piece and then quickly veer off into a virtuosic jazzy improvisation. She called it Swingin' the Classics. Scott's improvisations were different every single night, of course, but she made one recording of a handful of improvisations in the 1940s. That album captivated pianist Michelle Kahn, who really wanted to share the pieces with audiences everywhere. Michelle Kahn received permission from Scott's son to have transcriptions made of the improvisations. So, this is Michelle Kahn's take on Hazel Scott's improvisation on the Hungarian Rhapsody No. 2 by Franz Liszt. Simply put, here's pianist Michelle Kahn having a whole lot of fun in the PT studio.

0: Michelle Kahn at the piano in our big room, the Maude Moon Weyerhaeuser Music Studio, playing an improvisation on Franz Liszt's Hungarian Rhapsody No. 2 by pianist Hazel Scott. Wesley Ducote made that transcription for Michelle Kahn, with permission from Hazel Scott's son. In recent years, Michelle Kahn has been performing several of Hazel Scott's improvisations in concert. She says even though they sound fun, they are incredibly difficult. Trying to match Hazel Scott's skill level on the stride pattern is nearly impossible. Scott's left hand flew through that bass line with ease. Still, Kahn loves the freedom she feels when she plays them.
1: You know, as much as this is not my improv, it's still my interpretation on it. I'm still able to put a little of my own stamp on it, which for me is, again, so fun and so validating. It was so much fun to learn these, so much fun to play them, and there's so much humor in them.
0: Michelle Kahn currently working on an album of Hazel Scott's classical improvisations. Always looking forward to hearing more from Michelle Kahn. In a moment, an unassuming masterpiece. 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

0: It's a program we're calling Ladies First. On our next New York Philharmonic broadcast, we'll hear works by Thomas and Zwillick, as well as Philharmonic performances conducted by Marin Alsop and Nadia Boulanger. I'm Alec Baldwin. Please join me for Ladies First on the New York Philharmonic this week.
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2: It is inspiring. It's beautiful. It's utterly captivating. Some call it genius. And violinist James Ennis says there's so much more to the violin concerto by Jean Sibelius.
3: Sometimes pieces that are so immediately ingratiating, they sometimes don't get the respect they always deserve for just the quality of how well they're crafted. Sibelius was not just, touched by God with all this inspiration. It's like, no, he was really, really, really good at it too, and worked extremely hard and really meticulously to create something that that doesn't sound like anything else. I mean, it's a piece that is, in basic ways, it's very exciting. The atmosphere that's created at the beginning of the first movement is, I think, once you hear it, you never forget hearing it. That's pretty special.
2: For over a century, people have ascribed meaning to that special opening. Ennis told me that those interpretations often say more about the person doing the interpreting than they do about the actual music and the markings on the page.
3: The violinist's entrance, which is sometimes played like this, lonely whisper in the windswept snowy plains, is not written that way at all. It's a mezzo forte, which is a very unusual dynamic for, I mean, to specify something by definition as being, medium is is a risky move, but there's something to it because the violinist is a narrator from the very beginning that is not whispering you and daring you to listen, and also not shouting at you. It is presenting something, and that often, when you think about it in terms of speech, that often is the most compelling way to get people to listen, is you don't make a scene, you don't make a show, you just simply make it available. And the interest of the subject is what brings people in.
2: As the violinist narrates, Ennis says the structure of the first movement feels like a conversation, as if someone is about to divulge something important. They may not know exactly how to say it, or even if they actually want to tell you, but they're going to tell you anyway. Let's go now to a concert in Minneapolis. James Ennis is inviting us in and sharing an important story with the Minnesota Orchestra, the Violin Concerto by Jean Sibelius.

0: From a concert in Minneapolis, Minnesota, that was the Violin Concerto by Jean Sibelius. James Ennis played solo violin, and Thomas Sundergaard led the Minnesota Orchestra during their annual Nordic Soundscapes Festival. When James Ennis was starting out in his career, he got a bit of advice from his first manager, who told him he's not going to please everyone, and that he just needed to remain true to himself. The audience would appreciate honesty and commitment more than anything else.
1: He made a funny comment about if 51% of the audience loves it and 49% doesn't, it's a success. And if 49% loves it and 51% doesn't, it's a failure. And you know, I think that there is, in a way, a certain comfort to that, knowing that you just have to take a leap of faith as a performer and say, this is what I'm trying to say to you. I think this is meaningful, and I hope you do too.
0: I'm guessing that James Ennis would have received a 51% or higher approval rating for that concert at Orchestra Hall in Minneapolis. If you want to revisit that warm, engaging performance by James Ennis and the Minnesota Orchestra, swing by the PT page online sometime in the next month. Each daily episode is archived for 30 days after broadcast as on-demand audio. 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